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I'm grateful that WKAR sustainers have made it possible for me to share the music I love with you for more than 30 years. 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

0: an orchestral fantasy evoking, or maybe I should say invoking, the spirit Cocopelli, music of Lewis Ballard, played there by the Fort Smith Symphony, conducted by John Jeter.
1: 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In the 17th and 18th centuries, Lima, Peru was a major center for sacred music. 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I'm Linda Kernahan. 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

0: in Berlin. Featuring the German Symphony Orchestra of Berlin, conducted by Stefan Denev. And this would be a very good time to mention organist Sebastian Heindl, who played organ there in the Organ Symphony, the Symphony No. 3 by Camille Saint-Saëns.
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0: That song brings together the words of William Shakespeare and an Orthodox nun who is a mentor of the composer John Taverner. Song for Athene, sung there by Vocis 8.
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1: Hey, I'm Cindy Howes. 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
2: 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From Michigan State University, this is WKAR Classical in East Lansing. Thank you for listening. More classical music next.

0: Leif Ove Andsnes playing the Ballade No. 4 in F minor, Opus 52, by Frédéric Chopin. Up next, a violin concerto by Prokofiev, written in a very productive year for him, a very disruptive year for his homeland. Stay tuned.
1: 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Put on a blanket, pour some tea, and snuggle up as we explore some music that gives us all chills, Monday evening at 7 p.m., right here on WKAR.
2: There is such a thing as the midday slump. 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

0: from Asturias, Opus 47 by Isaac Albéniz. That was Leyenda. Still stunning to think that that was originally written for piano. It was played there by guitarist Eduardo Fernandez.
1: Join WKAR at the Farmers Market on the Michigan State Capitol lawn, the second of the summer, this Tuesday, August 25th. Meet me, Jody Newell, while broadcasting live from the Farmers Market. Also meet WKAR's Education Director, Robin Pizzo, giving out one free book per child at the Farmers Market. See you Tuesday, August 25th for a live broadcast from the Capitol lawn starting at 9 o'clock.

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I'm grateful that WKAR Sustainers have made it possible for me to share the music I love with you for more than 30 years. 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

0: The Air Turning by English composer Edmund Finniss, played there by the BBC Scottish Symphony Orchestra, conducted by Ilan Volkov.
1: This week on The Fugue. In the 17th and 18th centuries, Lima, Peru was a major center for sacred music. The European music that arrived with the Spanish settlers combined with traditions from South America and Africa to create a unique sound. I'm Linda Kernahan. 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
2: 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Thank you for listening. 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

0: The Gothenburg Symphony Orchestra, conducted by Nima Järvi, with music that started out as one of the movements of a string quartet by Alexander Borodin, but has taken on a life of its own. That was The Nocturne. Coming up, an entire string quartet, and it's one of those quartets that has a nickname that was not given to the piece by the composer, but I'll try not to harp on it. Stay tuned.
1: Join WKAR at the Farmers Market on the Michigan State Capitol lawn, the second of the summer, this Tuesday, August 25th. Meet me, Jody Newell, while broadcasting live from the Farmers Market. Also meet WKAR's Education Director Robin Pizzo, giving out one free book per child at the Farmers Market. 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

0: The String Quartet No. 10, The Harp, by Beethoven, played there by the Emerson String Quartet.
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2: 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I'm grateful that WKAR Sustainers have made it possible for me to share the music I love with you for more than 30 years. 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

0: Let There Be Sparrows, Then, by Canadian-American composer Sarah Bassingthwaite. That was the London Symphony Orchestra there, conducted by Bobby Collins.
1: Join WKAR at the Farmers Market on the Michigan State Capitol lawn, the second of the summer, this Tuesday, August 25th. 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Also, meet WKAR's Education Director, Robin Pizzo, giving out one free book per child at the Farmers Market. 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

0: Music of American composer Arthur Foote. That was A Night Piece, played by flutist Carol Winsens with violinists Kevin Lawrence and Carolyn Stewart, violist Sheila Brown, and cellist Brooks Whitehouse.
1: Join WKAR at the Farmers Market on the Michigan State Capitol lawn, the second of the summer, this Tuesday, August 25th. Meet me, Jody Newell, while broadcasting live from the Farmers Market. Also meet WKAR's Education Director Robin Pizzo, giving out one free book per child at the Farmers Market. 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
0: Josef Suk originally composed this music for a mythological play called Radus and Mahulena. And he really got into it, too. Suk wrote overtures to each scene in the play. He wrote intermezzos, some vocal solos, some choruses. He nearly turned the play into an opera. But he had a feeling the play might not receive too many additional performances, and he wasn't ready to let this music go. So he rearranged a lot of it into this orchestral suite that he called Fairy Tale. It's played here by the Buffalo Philharmonic Orchestra, conducted by Joanne Folletta.

0: A suite of music that Czech composer Josef Suk originally composed for a play called Radus and Mahulena, but he liked it so much he put it all together into that suite called Fairy Tale. Music of Josef Suk played there by the Buffalo Philharmonic Orchestra, conducted by Joanne Folletta.
1: 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The European music that arrived with the Spanish settlers combined with traditions from South America and Africa to create a unique sound. I'm Linda Kernahan. 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

0: The only recorded work from Moskowski's score for Don Juan and Faust, the Six Airs de Ballet, performed there by the San Francisco Ballet Orchestra. I'm Melanie Renata with a fluttery, powerful piece in just a moment. 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
1: A ballet within a ballet, a 19th century tradition with Paris audiences. Composer Giuseppe Verdi was not a big fan of doing this. He hated to veer from the plot. But he got crafty and actually fit it into the storyline for his opera Sicilian Vespers. This is Spring from Four Seasons.

0: A musical conversation between his youth and his older, wiser self. The first piano trio in B major, Opus 8 by Johannes Brahms, performed for you there by pianist Josef Kalkstein, violinist Jamie Laredo, and cellist Sharon Robinson.
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0: A work of teenage experimentation, Mozart's 14th Symphony in A major. Charles Mackaris at the podium conducting the Prague Chamber Orchestra. The energy mellows just a touch with a work for royalty in just a minute. I'm Melanie Renata, and this is Music Through the Night.
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0: He was asked to write 4 royal concert pieces for the court of Louis XIV. French Baroque composer and organist François Couperin intentionally left the instrumentation of the works wide open so that they could be performed as either solo keyboard works or as chamber music. Couperin's Royal Concert No. 1 is shared with you here by the Smithsonian Chamber Players.

0: Sometimes you just need a little nudge to get something done. And it took a nudge from a talented hornist for Reinhold Glier to craft that work, his horn concerto in B-flat major, performed for you there by the Bamberg Symphony and hornist Marie-Louise Neunecker.
1: Hey, I'm Cindy House. We'll hear new songs from Sierra Ferrell, Rhiannon Giddens, Creekbed Carter Hogan, Laura Cortese, a birthday set for Eliza Gilkison, and a new collaboration between Steve Earle and Los Lobos. 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

0: Pirates, love, and magic all wrapped into that 15-minute tale. The Magic Opal Suite by Isaac Albéniz, The Great Necks performing. I'm Melanie Renata with a bit more love on the horizon. 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
1: This is the final music composition completed by George Gershwin before his untimely death at just 38 years old. It's called Love Is Here to Stay.

0: About as good and glorious as Americana can get. Appalachian Spring by Aaron Copland, AGOA, at the podium there conducting the Minnesota Orchestra.
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0: You can tell when a composer thrives in the operatic world. Their non-operatic work just carries that same dramatic vibe. I'm talking about French composer Étienne Méhul. That was his second symphony, the Musicians of the Louvre performing. I'm Melanie Renata. You're listening to Music Through the Night. There's a beautiful violin concerto coming up, one with a bit of a folk edge. First, an affectionate work by Florence Price in just a moment.
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0: Originally conceived as an organ solo, this work by Florence Price has been transcribed for various instrumental combinations. That way, it can reach more musicians and more audiences. It's called Adoration.

0: A story of young love that nearly ends in tragedy, but not quite, as the spirits of the two lovers transform into butterflies. Violinist Gil Shaham and the Singapore Symphony, with Ho Jin Hao and Chen Kang's Butterfly Lovers Violin Concerto.
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0: Joanne Folletta conducting the BPO, the warmth of romance just oozing from every note. Under the Lindens from Massenet's Suite No. 7. I'm Melanie Renata with a couple powerful pianos in just a moment.
1: Join WKAR at the Farmers Market on the Michigan State Capitol lawn, the second of the summer, this Tuesday, August 25th. 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

0: Music crafted after Rachmaninoff bounced back from a severe bout of depression. His Suite No. 2 for two pianos, performed there by Martha Argerich and Nelson Freire. Now on the way, one of the most familiar openings to a piece of classical music. I'm Melanie Renata.
1: He was the king of swing, but when the big band era ended, Benny Goodman honed his classical chops and turned to pieces like this, Weber's Second Clarinet Concerto. On the next Chicago Symphony Orchestra program, Benny Goodman's Classical Side. Next time with the CSO, I'm Lisa Simeone.
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0: When J.S. Bach was just 36 years old, he got slammed with grief. His first wife died, and he was suddenly a single dad, raising four kids all alone, plus facing some pretty serious job insecurity. It was during this time that he wrote some of his most joyful and inventive music, like this Brandenburg Concerto No. 3 in G.

0: The English Baroque Soloist with a feel-good piece, J.S. Bach's Brandenburg Concerto No. 3 in G.
1: He was the king of swing, but when the big band era ended, Benny Goodman honed his classical chops and turned to pieces like this, Weber's Second Clarinet Concerto. On the next Chicago Symphony Orchestra program, Benny Goodman's Classical Side, next time with the CSO. I'm Lisa Simeone.
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0: From wedding prep to feasting to celebration and everything that goes into it, that work embraced all of it. Fedrik Smetana's Wedding Scenes, performed for you there by the Slovak Radio Symphony. Good morning. I'm Melanie Renata with a violin that sings about a magic flute in just a minute.
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0: Violinist Tianhua Yang shining bright there with the Navarra Symphony, Pablo de Sarasate's Concert Fantasy on Mozart's Magic Flute, an infusion of energy. I'm Melanie Renata, and if you thought that that was the boost you needed for your morning, well, just you wait. Some Norwegian dances coming up for you in just a minute.
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0: This work gives you no warning, so I will. Prepare yourself. The Gothenburg Symphony helps you dive right into Edvard Grieg's Norwegian dances.

0: Welcome to your Sunday. Neeme Järvi conducting the Gothenburg Symphony, Grieg's Norwegian Dances. I'm Melanie Renata. Thanks for being with me this morning. Be good to yourself today, and be good to your neighbor too, okay?
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0: Nice substitute, the guitar there, for the intended instrument, the mandolin. Intended being fairly loose. Christopher Parkening was the soloist with the Academy of St. Martin in the Fields and the concerto by Antonio Vivaldi, conducted by Iona Brown.
1: Join WKAR at the Farmers Market on the Michigan State Capitol lawn, the second of the summer, this Tuesday, August 25th. 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Also meet WKAR's Education Director, Robin Pizzo, giving out one free book per child at the Farmers Market. 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

0: A.J. Oye conducted the Minnesota Orchestra. That was Robert Schumann's Carnival.
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0: Sinfonia No. 1, Carl Philipp Emanuel Bach, and that was Camerata Bern, conducted by Thomas Fury. We'll romp through the fields with the shepherd girl next. Doesn't that sound nice for summer? Hugo Alfain.
1: Join WKAR at the Farmers Market on the Michigan State Capitol lawn, the second of the summer, this Tuesday, August 25th. 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

0: Tales from the Vienna Woods, Johann Strauss Jr. That was Herbert von Karajan conducting the Berlin Philharmonic. Up next, one of the early quartets, a series of early instrumental music from Gioachino Rossini, and A Fantasy for a Gentleman.
1: 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And pianist Kate Liu and the Ann Arbor Symphony play Chopin's Second Piano Concerto. Saturday at noon.

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I'm grateful that WKAR Sustainers have made it possible for me to share the music I love with you for more than 30 years. 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

0: John G. Liu was the guitarist there with the Spanish Radio and TV Orchestra, Joaquin Rodrigo's Fantasy for a Gentleman, Canario. I'm Kevin O'Connor. 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
1: 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From Michigan State University, this is WKAR Classical in East Lansing. Thank you for listening. 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

0: kind of a runaway going on there. Just nothing but action in the Consecration of the House Overture by Beethoven. Leonard Bernstein conducted the New York Philharmonic. Summer Skies Ahead from an American composer, and a sonatina from Dvorak on the way.
1: 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In the 17th and 18th centuries, Lima, Peru was a major center for sacred music. The European music that arrived with the Spanish settlers combined with traditions from South America and Africa to create a unique sound. I'm Linda Kernahan. 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

0: Randall Goosby was the violinist, Zhu Wang the pianist, and a sonatina for duet by Antonín Dvořák. Irish Rhapsody next, and we'll hear Joanne Folletta performing appropriately with the Ulster Orchestra.
1: 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See you Tuesday, August 25th for a live broadcast from the Capitol lawn starting at 9 o'clock. This is Jody Knoll. I'm grateful that WKAR sustainers have made it possible for me to share the music I love with you for more than 30 years. 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

0: I feel like I just gave you a run through of The Quiet Man, Irish Rhapsody. Victor Herbert, Joanne Folletta conducted the Ulster Orchestra. It's your classical.
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0: Heinz Holliger there, soloing in an oboe concerto number 8 by Tommaso Albinoni, and that was I Musici. 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
1: Join WKAR at the Farmers Market on the Michigan State Capitol lawn, the second of the summer, this Tuesday, August 25th. 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

0: The one they call Miracle, Symphony No. 96, Franz Josef Haydn. That was Claudio Abbado and the Chamber Orchestra of Europe. We'll keep things in London coming up next and work from Phyllis Tate.
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I'm grateful that WKAR Sustainers have made it possible for me to share the music I love with you for more than 30 years. 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

0: Phyllis Tate wrote that fun, even zany in parts, a London Fields. Barry Wordsworth conducted the London Philharmonic Orchestra. I'm Kevin O'Connor. It's Your Classical.
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2: 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From Michigan State University, this is WKAR Classical in East Lansing. 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

0: There are a lot of arrangements for that piece of music, Schubert's Arpeggione Sonata, played there by cellist Ludwig Quandt and harpist Marie-Pierre Langlemet.
1: 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In the 17th and 18th centuries, Lima, Peru was a major center for sacred music. The European music that arrived with the Spanish settlers combined with traditions from South America and Africa to create a unique sound. I'm Linda Kernahan. 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

0: As you listen to Symphony No. 6, called Pastoral by Beethoven, you are transported to a journey through the countryside. We just heard the first movement Wolfgang Sawallisch conducted the Royal Concertgebouw Orchestra. I'm Jalene Kahn. Thanks a lot for being here with me.
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Welcome to The Fugue, where we explore the kaleidoscope of sounds from early music to the Baroque. I'm your host and producer, Linda Kernahan. Today we focus on early music from South America on the occasion of the Feast of St. Rose of Lima. St. Rose was the first Catholic saint born in the Americas, canonized in 1671. Her birth name was Isabel Flores de Oliva, born to a noble family in 1586, but she devoted her life to penance and caring for the poor. She died on August 24th, 1617, so her feast is observed around this time of year. During this hour, we'll hear music by 17th century composers who worked in the cathedrals of Peru and Bolivia, which rivaled those of Europe. Most of these composers were not born on the continent where they served. They came from Europe during the era of Spanish colonization. But many of the singers and instrumentalists were indigenous or mixed race, and the resulting music had elements of European, indigenous, and African cultures coming together. We'll begin with a villancico, a secular song form that was adopted into sacred music and eventually became synonymous with a type of Christmas carol. This villancico is by Juan de Araujo, born in Spain in 1646, but he became one of the most celebrated Baroque composers in the Americas. He served as chapelmaster at the Sucre Cathedral in modern-day Bolivia. This villancico is called Cayocele al Alba. Here's a little bit of the translation of the text. At dawn, a carnation fell from his breast, and down come the heavens following after it. What a beautiful flower my king possesses. The Word made flesh reveals himself in Bethlehem. Cayocele al Alba by Juan de Araujo, performed here by the Bolivian soloists.

A Villancico by Juan de Araujo, Cayocele al Alba, It Fell at Daybreak, performed by the Bolivian soloists. It's music in honor of the Feast of St. Rose of Lima today on the Fugue, and we'll hear more music from the cathedrals of South America in a few minutes, but first a brief detour to Paris. On August 23, 1735, the opera ballet Les Indes Galantes, The Gallant Indies, by Jean-Philippe Rameau, had its premiere. The French were fascinated with distant lands and cultures, and Rameau's opera travels to a few different places, Persia, Turkey, North America, and Peru. It is an opera, so as you might expect, the storyline features a love triangle, in this case between a Spanish officer, an Incan princess, and an Incan priest, and the plot involves both an earthquake and a volcano eruption. We'll hear a suite of music from the opera Les Indes Galantes, The Gallant Indies, by Jean-Philippe Rameau, performed by Le Concert des Nations, led by Jordi Savall.

A suite from the opera Les Indes Galantes, The Gallant Indies, by Jean-Philippe Rameau, performed by Le Concert des Nations, directed by Jordi Savall. Back to Peru now, with a couple of excerpts from the first European opera composed and performed in the Western Hemisphere. The composer is Tomás de Torrejón y Velasco. He lived from 1644 to 1728, and he was born near Madrid, but he went into the service of the Viceroy of Peru and traveled with him to Lima, eventually becoming the chapelmaster at the cathedral there. This opera combines elements of both Spanish and Italian dramatic traditions, and it tells a love story between Venus and Adonis, though the prologue we'll hear is an obligatory homage to the Spanish king, Philip V. We'll hear that prologue followed by an instrumental canzona from the opera La Púrpura de la Rosa, The Blood of the Rose, music of Tomás de Torrejón y Velasco, performed by the ensemble El Lima, directed by Gabriel Garrido.

Two excerpts from the opera La Púrpura de la Rosa, The Blood of the Rose, by Tomás de Torrejón y Velasco, performed by the Ensemble El Lima, directed by Gabriel Garrido. Music today in honor of the Feast of St. Rose of Lima, and unlike most of the other 18th century chapel masters in the Spanish colony of Peru, this next composer was native-born. We'll hear a piece for the veneration of the Eucharist that uses a metaphor of the sun, Ya que el sol misterioso, Now that the mysterious sun sets, by José de Orejón y Aparicio. We'll hear soprano Karen Ann Allred with Chatham Baroque.

Music by the 18th century Peruvian-born composer José de Orejón y Aparicio, the cantata Ya que el sol misterioso, Now that the mysterious sun has set. We heard soprano Carol Ann Allred with Chatham Baroque. The next composer we'll hear from brings Italian operatic style to South American sacred music. Rock Ceruti was born in Milan in 1683, and he worked as music director at the cathedral in Lima. We'll hear his mass setting, the Misa de Lima, with sopranos Barbara Cusa and Flora Grill, contralto Jimena Biondo, tenor Pablo Politzer, and the ensemble Louis Berger, led by Ricardo Massoun.

The Misa de Lima, a mass setting by the Italian-born composer who was music director at Lima Cathedral, Roque Ceruti. We heard sopranos Barbara Cusa and Flora Grill, contralto Ximena Biondo, tenor Pablo Politzer, with the ensemble Louis Berger, led by Ricardo Massoun. Finally, in our hour of music in honor of the Feast of St. Rose of Lima, one of the earliest examples we have of American polyphony. It's a piece that was published in 1631 in Peru. Unfortunately, the composer's name is not known to us. The piece is an ode to the Virgin Mary, and it's sung in the local language, Quetzan. There are 20 verses in total, but most ensembles select just a few. Here's the beginning of the translation of the text. Heaven's joy, 1,000 times shall we praise you. O tree bearing thrice blessed fruit, O hope of humankind, helper of the weak, hear our prayer. The hymn Hanak Pachap Kusikwinin, Lady of the Flowers, performed by I Cantori, led by Edward Cancino.

One of the earliest examples we have of polyphony written in the Americas, with a text in the Kwatsan language. That was Hanakpachak Kusikwinin, Lady of the Flowers. And we heard Ikantori, led by Edward Cansino. That rounds out this episode of The Fugue, where we explore the kaleidoscope of sounds from early music to the Baroque. The Fugue is a production of WKAR-FM, housed in the Communication Arts and Sciences Building at Michigan State University. I'm your host and producer, Linda Carnahan. You can write to me at lindak@wkar.org. Thanks very much for listening.

0: He was the king of swing, but when the big band era ended, Benny Goodman honed his classical chops and turned to pieces like this, Weber's Second Clarinet Concerto. On the next Chicago Symphony Orchestra program, Benny Goodman's Classical Side, next time with the CSO. I'm Lisa Simeone.
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3: Hi there. It is my pleasure to welcome you to the next broadcast of the radio series from the Chamber Music Society of Lincoln Center. David Finkel and Wu Han, Artistic Directors. Now in its 56th season, the Chamber Music Society is one of the world's leading chamber music presenters. From its home in New York's Alice Tully Hall on tour and on recordings, the Chamber Music Society delivers dazzling performances by virtuosic musicians to countless devoted listeners. Today's broadcast is full of delightful, charming works by composers of the second half of the 19th century. We'll hear an early tarantella by Camille Saint-Saëns, the playful, tender Dolly Suite by Gabriel Fauré, and the witty, majestic Sextet for Winds and Piano by Ludwig Tweil. We spoke with David Finkel, co-artistic director of the Chamber Music Society, about the three delights contained in this broadcast.
4: This program is full of playful pieces that have just the right balance of charm, sentimentality, and instrumental virtuosity. First, we'll hear a tarantelle for flute, clarinet, and piano that Camille Saint-Saëns wrote early on in his career. The opening keyboard part, a mischievous bass line, repeats continuously as the solo instruments warm up with clever licks and turns. There is a serene, contrasting melody that provides a bit of lyrical relief from the dancing, spinning music that occupies most of the action. At the end of the piece, there's a mad dash to the finish line that always leads to a wild flurry of applause and performances. It certainly did at the tarantelle's first performance, which helped to establish Saint-Saëns' career. Second on the program, we hear the iconic Dolly Suite, which Gabriel Fauré wrote for Regina Hélène Bardac. Known as Dolly to her family, she was the young daughter of Fauré's mistress, the singer Emma Bardac. It's a collection of wonderful, childlike pieces for piano, four hands, and though there's an innocence and simplicity to the music, it's also quite sophisticated in its use of the instrument, its harmonic language, and the emotional weight in some of the shorter movements. Listen for the famous Berceuse, which is a perfect rocking lullaby. For the intensely nostalgic third movement, The Garden of Dolly, and for the suite's delightful Spanish-inspired finale. The program comes to a close with an important work for keyboard and winds. The combination of piano and wind quintet gained some degree of popularity in the 20th century, but it was a rare thing to find in the 19th century. Louise Farranc, who studied with the father of the wind quintet, Anton Reicha, wrote a notable early sextet for these instruments, but Farranc, who was a virtuoso pianist, sets the piece up as a kind of stringless piano concerto. Ludwig Tweil, a late 19th century Austrian composer and a good friend of Richard Strauss, wrote the next significant piano wind sextet in the 1880s. In this piece, the various parts are closely integrated. Notice how each instrument in the impish gavotte takes up the melody in a unique, playful manner. The music itself is wonderful, full of character and a certain lilting German style. The orchestration is also excellent and makes great use of the instruments. The whole piece has a grand, almost symphonic structure, which makes the most of the sextet. a set of players that is always a treat to hear in concert.
3: Thank you, David. When the tarantella that will start off this program was premiered, it appeared on a concert under the name of Gioachino Rossini. It was actually written by the young Camille Saint-Saëns, but Rossini had graciously offered to participate in a ruse to draw attention to Saint-Saëns, assuming that his music would receive a more generous hearing if the audience thought it was by Rossini. Indeed, the piece was met with great aplomb and ovations. But at the reception, Rossini directed all of the fawning over to Saint-Saëns, helping to jumpstart his career. We'll hear why the audience loved this so much in this performance. Here it is from the Chamber Music Society of Lincoln Center. Soyun Kim, flute. Romy de Guise-Langlois, clarinetist. Gilbert Kalish, pianist. With the tarantella in A minor, opus 6 by Camille Saint-Saëns.

From the Chamber Music Society of Lincoln Center, we just heard Soyoun Kim flute, Romy DeGuise Langlois clarinetist, the pianist was Gilbert Kalish, all performing the Tarantella in A minor, Opus 6, by Camille Saint-Saëns. We have another delightful piece of French music coming up next on this Chamber Music Society broadcast. It's the so-called Dolly Suite that Gabriel Fauré wrote for the daughter of his lover, the singer Emma Bardach. In its six movements, first a famous berceuse, then meow, which is not actually about a cat, but an imitation of nonsense that Dolly's brother babbled, the sincere nostalgic Garden of Dolly, a wandering kitty waltz, a touching number titled Tenderness, and finally the Spanish Step, an equestrian maneuver that in the music manifests as a passionate striding dance number. Here it is from the Chamber Music Society of Lincoln Center. We'll hear pianists Anne-Marie McDermott and Gloria Chien performing the Dolly Suite for piano four hands by Gabriel Fauré.

0: We just heard Gabriel Fauré's Dali Suite for piano four hands, Opus 56, played by Anne-Marie McDermott and Gloria Chien, pianists from the Chamber Music Society of Lincoln Center here on the WFMT Radio Network. I'm Elliot Forrest. On the last part of this broadcast, we'll hear the delightful piano wind sextet of Ludwig Tweel. We spoke with horn player David Bird Morrow, who shared some of the things that make this piece a landmark in the wind chamber music repertoire.
1: Hi, my name's David Bird Morrow. I play the French horn, and I've been on board with the Chamber Music Society for about 7 years or so. One thing that is really abundant in that piece are really clear, well-thought-out themes, almost songs unto themselves in the different sections of each movement. There's only six people, and of course the piano plays an important role, but it's not an outsized role. You know, sometimes pieces that have piano and other instruments, more single-voice instruments, sometimes the piano can serve as too much of a foundation, if I can say too much. But in the Tweel, it's really balanced. The colors and the instruments are complementary of each other. It really works together to create it's not orchestral, but it is satisfying. It's a satisfying texture that you achieve.
0: Thank you, David. Now we'll hear it with the 1888 Sextet for Piano and Winds in B-flat by Ludwig Tweel. Here are Tara Helen O'Connor, flute, James Austin Smith, oboe, Sebastian Manns, clarinetist, Mark Goldberg, bassoon, David Bird Morrow, horn, with Wu Chen, pianist, from the Chamber Music Society of Lincoln Center.

From the Chamber Music Society of Lincoln Center, we heard the Sextet for Piano and Winds in B-flat Major, Opus 6, by Ludwig Tweel, with Tara Helen O'Connor Flute, James Austin Smith Oboe, Sebastian Manns Clarinet, Mark Goldberg Bassoon, David Bird Morrow Horn, and Wu Chen Piano. That concludes our program for today. Join us for our next Chamber Music Society broadcast. We'll hear a set of American pieces for violin, the colorful, groundbreaking Images for solo piano by Claude Debussy, and finally the beguiling, virtuosic cello sonata in C major by Benjamin Britten. I'm Elliot Forrest. Thanks so much for listening. More information and a complete list of music played on these

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0: With a touch of an oompa rhythm, that was the Clarinet Concerto No. 1 in F minor by Weber. Benny Goodman was the clarinetist. Jean Martinon led the Chicago Symphony Orchestra. Coming up, Benny Goodman's clarinet spars with a snare drum in Nielsen's Clarinet Concerto. And later, Weber didn't settle for just one clarinet concerto. We'll hear his sequel coming up. Stay with us.
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0: This is the Chicago Symphony Orchestra program. I'm Lisa Simeone. In January 1903, Danish composer Carl Nielsen left snowy Copenhagen and headed to Athens for a bit of sun and inspiration. He joined his wife, Anne Marie, a sculptor who'd gone there that winter to study Greek art. Inspired by the ancient civilization and Mediterranean climate, Nielsen wrote his Helios Overture. This is based on the story of Helios, the Greek sun god who drove his chariot across the sky every day. The opening bars paint a glorious sunrise over the Aegean Sea, and over 10 minutes, the music traces the arc of a single day. Jean Martinon leads the Chicago Symphony Orchestra in the Helios Overture by Nielsen.

0: Ending on a note of reconciliation, that was the Clarinet Concerto by Carl Nielsen, a 1966 performance featuring Benny Goodman. Leading the Chicago Symphony Orchestra was Morton Gould. Still to come, Weber gave new meaning to the phrase pickup artist with his flirtatious invitation to the dance. Plus, more of Benny Goodman. Stay with us.
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2: You're listening to the Chicago Symphony Orchestra program. I'm Lisa Simeone. We return to the music of Carl Maria von Weber next with Invitation to the Dance. Weber wrote this charmer for his wife, Caroline, as a concert waltz. That means it was meant purely for listening, like a miniature tone poem. In Weber's concept, the opening melody, played by the cello, represents a young man extending an invitation. A young woman, via the woodwinds, responds, and a flirty dialogue ensues. The man eventually coaxes his partner onto the dance floor, and they take several turns around the room before politely parting. Weber's concert waltz was originally written for solo piano. In 1841, Hector Berlioz orchestrated it, and that's the version we'll hear now. Fritz Reiner leads the Chicago Symphony Orchestra in Invitation to the Dance by Weber.

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0: Welcome to Community Classical, where listeners like you join us to talk about their favorite classical music and what it means to them and their lives. I'm Linda Kernahan, here with a very special co-host this week. He's kind of my co-host in life as well, my husband Brian McMichael.
1: Hi, Linda. How are you today?
0: I'm good. Thanks for being here, my love.
1: Thanks for having me, my love.
0: You are a physician and a choral music lover, and your playlist today kind of takes us on your journey through choral music. Tell us a bit about yourself and where that journey started.
1: Well, my short story is I'm a working class kid that kept going to school. I kind of struggled in school for a while and finally got things together towards my senior year in high school. And at that point in time, I wound up trying out for the a cappella choir, and I loved it. You know, just the experience of singing with people in harmony in 3D space and doing performance live and having printed music, you know, come alive through us and through me and share that with audiences was an amazing experience. I was hooked.
0: So that changed your life?
1: Yeah, and it actually stayed with me.
0: And the first piece you're going to share with us kind of recreates that experience of falling in love with choral music.
1: Yeah, and our a cappella choir sort of go-to hip pocket tune was Mozart's Ave Verum Corpus, and we could get a single pitch and sing it a cappella anywhere, anytime. And it was, again, this experience of harmony and beauty kind of erupting into space and time, and it so has been a favorite of mine.
0: All right, we're going to hear it now. Mozart's Ave Verum Corpus with the choir of St. John's Church, Elora, Paul Holly on the organ, and Noel Edison directing.

0: The motet Ave Verum Corpus by Mozart. We heard the choir of St. John's Church, Elora, Noel Edison directing, and Paul Holly on the organ. This is Community Classical. I'm Linda Kernahan with my co-host this week, my husband, Brian McMichael. Tell us about the next step on your choral music journey.
1: Yeah, so I had initially tried college and it didn't really work out, so I wound up joining the Marine Corps. And I became a dog handler for the military police, and I did that for 10 years and went to school at night and got my bachelor's degree. I mainly listened to music. At that point, I had a cassette tape of Das Lied von der Erde that I would listen to. I also listened to other kind of operatic things, like I had discovered Verdi's Requiem. And then I got out of the Marine Corps and I had a little more time on my hands and wound up joining a choir at the local Roman Catholic Cathedral. There were two groups at this cathedral. I was in one and we were preparing for a performance. And I'd never heard this piece before. And it was, you know, amazing. It was done spatially. So there was the main choir. I was sitting in some of the pews and the main choir was singing. And I didn't even know it, but there was the counter choir in the loft that has in it a very soaring soprano part that I didn't expect. And I would say it just sort of pierced my heart. Mm-hmm. You know, it went from polyphony to antiphonal choir and then to chant and then back and forth over and over again. It was just very beautiful. I'd never heard that before in my life.
0: Yeah. Here is that incredible piece of surround sound polyphony, Miserere by Gregorio Allegri, the Seattle Pro Musica led by Karen Thomas.

0: An excerpt from the motet Miserere, Have Mercy Upon Me by Gregorio Allegri, with the Seattle Pro Musica, led by Karen Thomas. You're listening to Community Classical. I'm Linda Kernahan. My co-host this week is my dear husband, Brian McMichael. And this next piece, you had the opportunity to sing actually twice now. The second time we were singing in a choir together. But tell us how you discovered this next piece.
1: Well, I actually heard it. I'm pretty sure a cassette tape, maybe a CD at this point, of Verdi's Requiem. And, you know, it's this huge operatic and spiritual piece that's deeply layered. And there was a community choir that I had joined. And my mom, who I grew up with her singing to Broadway musicals on LP, she'd always loved just sort of singing as she went through her day. She was able to join that choir and sing it with me in the soprano section, and I sang in the tenor section.
0: That's wonderful. Anything about why you chose this particular segment?
1: Yeah, I would say there's a lot of sections of it. It has this sort of bombastic start, and then it sort of crumbles into this plea to be saved, save me. And so it's sort of the heights and the depths and the breadth. There's choir, there's the quartet, there's the soloist. One other thing, where we were positioned when I sang this was right by the tuba. And this has an amazing tuba part going on as sort of counterpoint to the chorus and supporting the chorus. But the tuba does a lot of work in this section.
0: This is Rex Tremende from the Requiem by Giuseppe Verdi, with soprano Susan Dunn, mezzo-soprano Diane Curry, tenor Jerry Hadley, and bass Paul Plischka, and the Atlanta Symphony Orchestra and Chorus led by Robert Shaw.

0: Rex Tremende from the Requiem by Giuseppe Verdi, with soprano Susan Dunn, mezzo-soprano Diane Curry, tenor Jerry Hadley, bass Paul Plischka, and the Atlanta Symphony Orchestra and Chorus, led by Robert Shaw. You're listening to Community Classical. I'm Linda Kernahan with my co-host this week, Brian McMichael, who I'm actually not meeting for the first time. What can we say about how this music came into our lives?
1: Yeah, when we first met, which was a while back, we're coming up on our 19th anniversary.
0: That's right.
1: But we met actually online, and it turned out that even though you had been on the market, was out of a relationship, but then wound up returning to a relationship.
0: I had an on-again, off-again relationship with a person I like to describe as Mr. So Wrong.
1: Well, and I was not willing to occupy the friend zone.
0: That's true.
1: You know, so we kind of parted ways, friendly.
0: Mm-hmm.
1: And then I ran across this piece. It's a song cycle with piano and baritone, and it just knocked my socks off. And the truth was that there was no one in my life that I could, like, share this with. And so I wound up touching base back with you about this piece by Valentin Silvestrov, who's Ukrainian. And it's a song cycle with mostly poems in Russian, but there's this one poem that was written in Ukrainian. So I chose this one to kind of honor Ukraine at this time in world history.
0: Yes.
1: And it hits me that the singer is just barely singing, maybe just to himself,
0: mm-hmm.
1: out of deep memory, not, you know, knocking it out into a concert hall. And it's just a very intimate song cycle.
0: Yeah. This is a song, Farewell, O World, O Earth, from Silent Songs by Valentin Silvestrov, with baritone Sergei Yakovenko and pianist Ilya Sheps.

0: Farewell, O World, O Earth, from Silent Songs by Valentin Silvestrov. We heard baritone Sergei Yakovenko and pianist Ilya Sheps. I'm Linda Kernahan. You're listening to Community Classical. My co-host today is, well, my husband, Brian McMichael. You and I have kind of an odd thing in that we love Requiem Masses. You know, it's the funeral mass, but the music is so beautiful and powerful. And I think we find it's not really sad, is it? It's more life-affirming.
1: Yeah, I think in the end, I mean, certainly the text is hopeful. And I would say that the music often has a bittersweet tone, and it's a little like life.
0: Yeah, definitely. So tell us about your experience with this particular example.
1: Yeah, this is the Forêt Requiem and the Agnus Dei. At first, it starts very sort of murky and muddy. And as it goes on, he does these modulations and inversions, you know, chord after chord, and it becomes, you know, these clearer chords. And then finally emerges, and it's just this, the image that I experience when I listen to it is someone who's in deep water. And as they come from the dark depths and finally emerging and able to take a breath.
0: Mm, beautiful. This is the Agnus Dei from the Requiem by Gabriel Fauré with the Choir of Westminster Cathedral and the City of London Sinfonia, led by David Hill.

0: The Agnus Dei from the Requiem by Gabriel Fauré, with the choir of Westminster Cathedral and the City of London Sinfonia, led by David Hill. You're listening to Community Classical. I'm Linda Carnahan, and my co-host this week is Brian McMichael. We're going to go back to a memory in our shared life together. Brian McMichael is my husband, by the way. So the Fauré that we just heard was from the first time we actually performed together. I was the organist for a choir where you were singing. But the next piece harkens back even earlier than that, because on our first official date, we did something that I think just proves how deeply musically nerdy we both are, right?
1: Yeah, so I had actually brought a couple of song cycle scores for piano and voice by Mahler.
0: I should say that at the time, I was house sitting at a kind of fancy house that had a grand piano in it. And that's maybe where this idea came from, that we were going to sit down at the piano together and read through a couple of Mahler song cycles.
1: Yep. Yeah, it's pretty nerdy.
0: Who doesn't do that on a first date?
1: Right. But yeah, I thought it was kind of beautiful and touching and fun.
0: It was fun. And I was a little bit, what's the word? I was a little bit commitment shy at that time. So I was hesitant to admit that we were actually on a date. But it was that evening that was the first time you held my hand.
1: Right.
0: It was beautiful. This is Ging heut Morgen Übersfeld from Songs of a Wayfarer, Lieder eines fahrenden Gesellen by Gustav Mahler. We'll hear baritone Dietrich Fischer-Dieskau and pianist Leonard Bernstein.

0: From Songs of a Wayfarer, that was Gustav Mahler's Ging heute Morgen übers Feld. We heard baritone Dietrich Fischer-Dieskau and pianist Leonard Bernstein. You're listening to Community Classical. I'm Linda Kernahan, and my co-host this week is my co-conspirator in life as well, my husband, Brian McMichael. We had a great big adventure back in 2018, where we actually got to travel to Bayreuth, Germany, and see one of Wagner's operas during the festival there.
1: And it's an interesting story. I mean, it arises out of your father having hosted foreign exchange students.
0: That's right.
1: And, you know, maintaining connection with those kids as they kind of grew up and their families. And he would travel to Germany and meet their families and be hosted by them. Mm-hmm. And, you know, sort of out of the blue, I think he'd had a conversation about it face to face. And then out of the blue, one of the fathers of one of your father's foreign exchange students wound up contacting you.
0: Yeah, that's right. I had met the father of this exchange student, and we talked about our shared love of opera. And he said to me, you know, I go to Bayreuth sometimes, and maybe at some point, if you'd like, you could come to Germany and go to one of the operas with me. And I said, oh, that would be wonderful. It was the kind of thing where you say it and you think, yeah, oh, it's fun to talk about, but that's never going to happen. But a few months later, I got an email from him saying, if you and your husband can be in Bayreuth on such and such a date in August, I have tickets for us. And so we planned a trip and we got there and we went.
1: And so it happened. And so the opera that we heard and saw was Parsifal, mm-hmm. in a very modern staging.
0: Yeah.
1: And it turned out the way it was staged was really amazing and kind of, for me anyway, kind of life-changing, because I have an interest in, you know, mythology and sort of Jungian psychology and mm-hmm. symbols. And mm-hmm. I was kind of looking to see how they would represent, you know, the Grail. When the Grail shows up, what is the Grail going to be? Mm-hmm. And the way they staged it and what happened to the set itself, it sort of came literally apart at the seams and was just a sort of dramatic shock to the system.
0: It was very subversive, I thought.
1: Yeah. Yeah. And so it was a you know, a real spiritual pilgrimage, it mm-hmm. turned out.
0: Mm-hmm. Absolutely. We're going to hear an excerpt from the prelude to Act One of Parsifal by Richard Wagner with a Berlin Philharmonic Orchestra led by Claudio Abbado.

0: That was an excerpt from the prelude to Act 1 of Parsifal by Richard Wagner, with the Berlin Philharmonic Orchestra led by Claudio Abbado. I'm Linda Kernahan, and on Community Classical today, I'm sharing music with my husband, Brian McMichael. And I should probably add that our trip to Bayreuth included a visit to Wagner's villa, so we got to see his piano and go through the little museum there. And it reminded me of the film Wagner and Me that we watched with Stephen Fry, who did the same thing. He made a pilgrimage to Bayreuth and talked about the difficulty of loving Wagner's music while knowing what a problematic person Wagner was. You know, Stephen Fry, who made this documentary, is Jewish himself. So we kind of had to confront that.
1: And part of our trip in Bavaria, which Bayreuth is in, we were in Munich, and we made a point to go to the concentration camp Dachau, which was one of the early ones that started as a place to put political opponents like union organizers and other political parties.
0: Yeah, communists.
1: Communists and just opposition party members. That's how it started, and then it really turned into a death camp.
0: Right, right. And that was an interesting juxtaposition, because that production of Parsifal included Christians, Jews, and Muslims all worshiping together in the same space.
1: Mm-hmm.
0: And then toward the end, they all cast their religious symbols into, was it a coffin?
1: Yeah.
0: And I thought that was quite symbolic of, you know, we really can't keep holding on to these things that divide us.
1: Yeah.
0: A note to listeners that this next segment contains a mention of suicide. If you or someone you know is in crisis, please reach out for help. You can call or text 988, and you'll be connected with a trained crisis counselor. Well, next we have a piece of music that I think is just so profound and powerful for both of us for many different reasons. Talk to us about the piece by Mahler that we're going to hear next.
1: Yeah, so we both share a love of Mahler, and we actually had the goal of hearing and seeing all of Mahler symphonies live.
0: That's right.
1: And we were in this process of finding performances. And
0: we had a bingo card set up.
1: Exactly.
0: And we would travel to see them, and we had seen a few. We'd seen, let's see, 5, 9, mm-hmm. 4, and 1. Mm-hmm. But the pandemic really interrupted this process.
1: Well, and actually, this piece that we're going to hear an excerpt from, we both performed in.
0: That's right.
1: Before the pandemic. Mm-hmm. So this is Mahler Symphony No. 2, which mm-hmm. is called the Resurrection Symphony.
0: That's right.
1: You know, and it happened in the before times.
0: That's right.
1: You know, when before the pandemic hit and everything that had gone on during it. And in our own case, before the vaccine, and while things were very, very uncertain during the lockdown, my son died by suicide. And, you know, there was music to help support us. We did a lot of things to, you know, work through our grief. And, you know, listening to music was one of those things.
0: Mm-hmm. But, you know, when we sang in Mahler 2, I just remember at the time, this is when Dan was still with us, and I just remember thinking, I know that he's struggled. If only he could hear this music, maybe something would turn. And I know that that's naive. I still feel that music has the power to save us. But I always do think of Dan every time I hear this piece.
1: As do I.
0: This is an excerpt from the ending of Mahler's Symphony No. 2 with soprano Eteri Gvatsava, contralto Anna Larsson, and the Orfeon Donostiada and Lucerne Festival Orchestra, led by Claudio Abbado.

0: That was an excerpt from the finale to the Symphony No. 2 by Gustav Mahler, The Resurrection. We heard soprano Eteri Gvatsava, contralto Anna Larsson, and the Orfeon Donostiara Chorus and Lucerne Festival Orchestra led by Claudio Abbado. You're listening to Community Classical. I'm Linda Kernahan. My co-host this week is my dear husband, Brian McMichael. Well, the next step on our musical journey that we're going to share comes from a trip we took to Italy, to a very special place. Tell us about that.
1: So this chance came about because the director of an orchestra who performed a piece of yours wound up organizing this singing
0: tour of Italy.
1: Right. So, you know, we go to Venice, we go to Florence, we go to Rome, we go to, you know, small cities in Tuscany as well. So, again, it was kind of a pilgrimage to actually go to San Marco, the basilica there, you know, that in this recording, that's where this recording was actually recorded. And, you know, just that sense of, you know, this space and time and echo, you know, it was really a culmination. The interesting thing is Italian audiences don't want to hear American choirs singing Italian music.
0: Right.
1: And so we sang American music for them. So we actually didn't get to, you know.
0: We didn't get to sing Gabrielli in San Marco.
1: Yeah, but we got to sing in San Marco.
0: That's right. We did get to sing some gospel music, and that was very powerful,
1: yeah.
0: I thought.
1: Yeah, it was beautiful.
0: But right now we're going to hear a Kyrie Eleison in 8 parts by Giovanni Gabrielli with the Greg Smith Singers, the Texas Boys Choir of Fort Worth, the Edward Tarr Brass Ensemble, and organist E. Power Biggs, directed by Vittorio Negri.

0: A Kyrie Eleison in Eight Parts by Giovanni Gabrielli. We heard the Greg Smith Singers and the Texas Boys Choir of Fort Worth with the Edward Tarr Brass Ensemble and organist E. Power Biggs, directed by Vittorio Negri. You've been listening to Community Classical. I'm Linda Kernahan with my co-host today, who's also my co-conspirator in life, my dear husband, Brian McMichael. Thanks so much for being with me here today, my love.
1: Well, it's been a pleasure. It's been fun putting this together and also seeing how sausages are made, where, you know, you have to get excerpts that fit in the time that's allowed to allow for us speaking and having this conversation. It's been very interesting.
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1: And I'm Brian McMichael.
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0: Rachel Barton Pine, the soloist with Daniel Heggie and the Encore Chamber Orchestra, the A major violin concerto by the Chevalier de Saint-Georges.
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Sometimes it's a challenge to do the thing you love most and still pay the bills. Gustav Holst threw something else into the mix. He taught music at the St. Paul's School for Girls in London. He had some pretty good players, too, and for them, he wrote the St. Paul's Suite. I'm Mindy Rantner, the English Street.

String Orchestra brings it our way this hour. She was so, so many things, a nun and a mystic and a poet and a composer. She was Hildegard von Bingen, and this is one of the things she wrote and called Columba Aspexit.

0: Delta Kappa Epsilon March by Justin Holland. Mark Del Priora played it for us. Some Beethoven on the way.
1: 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In the 17th and 18th centuries, Lima, Peru was a major center for sacred music. 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I'm Linda Kernahan. 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

0: The Waldstein Sonata, the piano sonata number 21 by Beethoven, played by Angela Hewitt. She's going to be on the road or in the air and spending some time in Finland. She has a concert there on September 3rd, then to Denmark for a couple of concerts. And then there's a performance at Wigmore Hall, London on September 16th.
1: 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Also meet WKAR's Education Director Robin Pizzo, giving out one free book per child at the Farmers Market. 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This is Jody Newell. I'm grateful that WKAR sustainers have made it possible for me to share the music I love with you for more than 30 years. 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
1: On the next Great Lakes Concerts, the Jackson Symphony performs Jonathan Bruce Brown's Skyward, as well as Carolina Calvace's Hojarasca for trombone and orchestra. And pianist Kate Liu and the Ann Arbor Symphony play Chopin's Second Piano Concerto. Saturday at noon.

0: She wrote a lot of waltzes. She was Lou Koster, and Laura Laura was a waltz suite. Jonathan Cale conducting the Estro-Armonico Luxembourg Chamber Orchestra. And we're headed to South America in just a moment.
1: Join WKAR at the Farmers Market on the Michigan State Capitol lawn, the second of the summer, this Tuesday, August 25th. Meet me, Jody Newell, while broadcasting live from the Farmers Market. Also, meet WKAR's Education Director, Robin Pizzo, giving out one free book per child at the Farmers Market. 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
1: Join WKAR at the Farmers Market on the Michigan State Capitol lawn, the second of the summer, this Tuesday, August 25th. Meet me, Jody Newell, while broadcasting live from the Farmers Market. Also meet WKAR's Education Director, Robin Pizzo, giving out one free book per child at the Farmers Market. 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